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1: News. I'm John Saucier talking about Tropical Storm Bertha making landfall in Louisiana this afternoon. Governor Jeff Landry warns residents there is still danger ahead.
2: I want to remind everyone of something important, that forecasts can change and even a weaker storm can produce dangerous rainfall, localized flooding, and hazardous travel conditions.
1: The storm will next pass into Texas. A storm surge is expected along the entire Gulf Coast. The storm could last into Thursday. Communities across West Virginia working to recover after severe flash flooding brought on by torrential rains. Governor Patrick Morrissey outlining his priorities.
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1: A state of emergency has been declared for all 55 counties in West Virginia. 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
6: It's time for your Walla Walla Valley weather update. Tonight you'll see more patches of smoke with partly cloudy skies and temperature lows in the upper 60s. Tomorrow you'll see the patchy smoke continue with winds averaging around 6 to 11 miles an hour with possible gusts of up to 21 miles an hour while temperatures reach highs above 100 degrees. The heat advisory keeps in effect through tomorrow. Keep out of the heat as much as you can and stay hydrated. 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
14: everywhere by now. Joram Mamdani, the mayor of New York, wants to arrest Bibi Netanyahu. He says the prime minister of Israel is a criminal and should be locked up. Well, Aaron Mullen and I get together. We talk about why those words prove to everybody watching that Joram Mamdani is, in fact, a warning for what could be to come in Western civilization. Those watching and listening, I want you to understand there's about a second delay, so we're not talking over each other ever. If it does seem that way, it's lost in the translation between the 28 billion miles that we are apart. But ideologically, we're very, very close. I've got to talk about Joram Mamdani, who I accidentally call moron every once in a while. I don't know why. But this guy came here in 1998. He got citizenship in 2018. 8 years later, he is the mayor of the largest city in this country, and he's taking to the microphone and the camera almost every day to do things like this. I want to watch this for a second.
15: Benjamin Netanyahu is a war criminal, the architect of a horrific genocide against the Palestinian people. He is responsible for the killing of more than 73,000 people, for the maiming of tens of thousands of children.
14: I can't even take it. I'm about to throw up. So let me stop it there. This guy is getting through to some young people in this country. But I want to ask you something very specifically about what he just said. First of all, he's inflating the numbers, even from Hamas. The numbers are like 64,000. But Hamas is a lying group of terrorists. You really can't believe them anyway. So here's a guy who believes in the same Shia Muslim sect that the theocracy in Iran believes in, who's going after Netanyahu as if he'd like to arrest him. He can't, obviously. But he's doing that while ignoring the 55,000 Iranians that were killed in the streets of Tehran who just wanted freedom. Aaron, from your vantage point, are people buying what he's laying down?
16: Look, the terrifying thing is, Joe, that people are buying it. And that is what worries me more than anything else. If people looked at the Zoran Mamdanis of the world and went, okay, you are so full of crap, let's move on, then I would be satisfied and I would never speak their name. The issue is people watch them, people absorb it, particularly young people, and they believe it. Let me make the following points regarding what he just said there. Citing the ICC as though it is a reputable organization is the first error he made. They are not. The chief prosecutor who brought this case against the Prime Minister of Israel has been removed from his position because he's been accused of sexual assault. He's a scumbag. He runs cover for terrorists. Now, this apparent genocide in Gaza, sorry, the population has increased. Israel must be the worst country in the world at genocide. There has been absolutely suffering in Gaza. It breaks my heart, and that's not a throwaway line. You're a parent. I'm a parent. The thought of any child suffering breaks my heart. I say that so sincerely. But there is a stage you've got to get to where you understand that if you continue to blame the wrong person, you will never solve the problem or save a child's life. Hamas, in my opinion, bears responsibility for the death of every single innocent person in Gaza. Every single one. And I tell you who is an extension of Hamas, who funds them, who runs them, who gives them their marching orders. That is the Islamic regime of Iran. It is all linked, people. It is all linked. Hamas is a proxy of the Islamic regime of Iran, who literally in a day killed tens of thousands of people. 40,000 is a conservative estimate. Has Mamdani ever dedicated more than a second to thinking about them? I know his wife hasn't. She's too busy liking images from October 7, when over 1,000 people were slaughtered and hostages were taken. I'm sorry, but he needs to focus on the things that actually matter. But of course he won't, because he is a terrorist-loving communist, absolute nut job who has been given the most incredible opportunities in the country that took him in, yet he dedicates every single second that he is awake to smashing it on a global stage. Well, that's one way to show you gratitude, isn't it?
14: Aaron, why are they all the same? You've got Mamdani, who grew up middle upper class, if not upper upper class. His mother's a film producer worth $5 million or something. That's a conservative estimate. You've got Kamala Harris, who grew up in a middle class family in Canada, pretends like she's from South Central. You've got Jasmine Crockett, went to a $38,000 a year private school in St. Louis. She acts like she's from the streets of Dallas. Why is it that they're so effective? Do you have any idea? Because I watched them, and I want to laugh at them because they're so cartoonish. But there are people lined up with glazed over eyes going, yes, Mamdani, yes, Kamala, yes, Jasmine. What the F?
16: Joe, they are frauds. But I tell you why, particularly so many young people are lapping this stuff up. Look at what we're teaching them in preschool, in elementary school, in middle school, at college. We are indoctrinating them early. So this stuff comes along and they are so ready to absorb it because it's all they've been told from the minute they were this high. Yeah. This is the issue. We're not teaching kids to think critically so they wouldn't look at a mom, Dani, and say, now, wait a minute, something doesn't make sense. Why does he despise our country when it has afforded him the most incredible opportunities? If you can, from where he came from, to come as an immigrant into a country and become mayor of the most incredible city in the world almost, that's a wonderful thing. What an incredible country that would allow someone to be able to do that. No, of course not. He stands in front of his back-to-front desk and he slams America on July 4. But again, why would kids question it? Because we're indoctrinating them from the earliest age. We're telling them we're racist. America, that white people are colonizers. We are evil. We are disgusting. We must repent for our sins. It's insane, but it doesn't surprise me that
14: I forget the word he used. I don't know if he used the word hypocrisy or I think he said contradictions. He said it's a city of contradictions. It's a nation of contradictions. As his ass is not in a third world country anymore. He's in New York City, grew up in Manhattan. He grew up in a place of privilege. He grew up with a golden spoon in his mouth. And the guy walks around and because of a smile, he lied his way to the New York people to let the people of New York really believe that he was going to make it a better city. Aaron, he is trying to make New York City like Uganda, just like Ilhan Omar is trying to make Minneapolis like Somalia. What am I missing? Is the same thing happening where you live? Are they doing the same thing? Let's import the third world and make the first world the third world. Why?
16: And isn't that, you talk about hypocrisy and contradictions.
14: Oh, yeah.
16: Why would you flee a country to go somewhere else to escape, as so many of them do, to then want to turn it into the exact place that you've left behind?
14: It still exists. Go your ass.

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11: This is the Dana Show. My name is Craig Collins, filling in. Thrilled to be with you at Dana Lash, at D-Lash or Dana Lash Radio, excuse me, on X. Great ways to stay connected to her. This is a crazy story out of Massachusetts. They arrested a mime, a dude who's walking around with a top hat and stuff. He's a 29-year-old guy. His name is Hernan, I think, which is also kind of a rare name. I don't know a lot of Hernans. But anyway, I really love the way that witnesses talk to news media about seeing a dude dressed in typical mime stuff plus top hat and cane. Because, yeah, it's creepy. And it would be creepy if you're walking around on a trail somewhere in Massachusetts and this dude just kind of goes by you and maybe does some sort of 2 or 3 minute performance without speaking any words at all. Here we go. Oh, wait, actually, you probably can't hear that. Let me fix that real quick so that you can hear it now. And now, here we go.
12: I'm shocked. I'm surprised because I walk here all the time.
13: I think I've seen this person maybe 5 times.
14: He passed me when I was going down the path. Kind of freaked me out a bit. Top hat, Dracula pants on his face, black cape, cane. Real creepy.
15: Causing a disturbance and, you know, harassing people.
11: That's good. Just
15: not appropriate, no matter what you call yourself or do.
13: He was just kind of by the bushes, by the water, off the path, kind of stumbling around the bushes by himself. And that was when it was starting to get a little darker, so I got a little spooked.
11: Yeah, it sounds like he was hammered, potentially. And also, I don't think you can couch any version of being creepy and I'm just being a mime. That's just what I'm doing. I'm just trying to entertain the people at the walking trail in Massachusetts. To Hernan, 29-year-old dude who got arrested. But I love the guy who's like, top hat, cane, just kind of a creepy dude.
14: Top hat, Dracula paint on his face, black cape, cane, real creepy.
11: Yeah, he sounds real, real creepy. That guy sounds like the kind of person you do not want to run into. To be honest, I've thrown a rule out before while filling in on the show that one of the most intimidating things to me while dealing with someone who's, you know, not doing well mentally would be if they were also naked. I think slightly under it, it's still under it, naked is still scarier, would be a dude dressed up like this who's not speaking and doing some crazy stuff. But he's arrested. He's in trouble. Got to be a heck of a headshot that he took when he got brought down to the jail. All right, quick break. A lot coming up. Thrilled to be with you, as always, filling in on The Dana Show. My name is Craig Collins.

0: President Trump speaking at a rally in Georgia today. This is the Republican-led House adopted a $95 billion budget proposal today. It would further fund the Iran war and other White House priorities over objections from Democrats. Communities across West Virginia working to recover after severe flash flooding brought on by torrential rains began Tuesday. Governor Patrick Morrisey.
1: We are concerned about loss of life. We're not here to make any specific announcements pertaining to that, but we are concerned about that, and that's why all of our efforts remain focused on examining different streets and areas and situations so we can report things to the public.
0: A state of emergency declared for all 55 counties in the Mountain State. 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
3: I'm Bill Hemmer, and these are the most impactful moments in American history. In 1887, 20-year-old Ann Sullivan arrived in Tuscumbia, Alabama, with a daunting task ahead of her. It was at the Ivy Green Estate that she was to teach a girl whom others could not reach. Her name, Helen Keller. As an infant, a severe infection robbed Helen of her sight and hearing, leaving her alone in a dark and silent world. For weeks, Anne tried to introduce language to Helen by tracing words, milk, drink, mug, onto Helen's hand. But finally, one word clicked. Anne wrote water on Helen's palm and poured cool water over Helen's hands. In that moment, Helen had the keys to unlock the barrier of language before her and change the way the world approached disabilities in education. For more, go to foxnewspodcast.com. I'm Bill Hemmer. Fox News.
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10: I don't know when Edwin Diaz is returned. So,
12: what?
10: But his bobblehead returns.
12: I know.
10: Well, notice how that story just kind of disappeared for a while. Maybe he was in his Dodger uniform and they were, you know, pushing that this was going on and he was there. He's a celebrity and we're just going to, you know, let it go away. Let it go away. He's going to return to pitch. Oh, okay. Sure. We could allow this to happen. All right.
12: But.
10: And honestly, I am fine with this NBA story. You think I'm going to be upset? But I'm not. I'm fine.
12: Whenever you preface something, we go, I'm fine. I'm fine.
10: No, I'm fine. But you
12: and,
10: know,
12: and
10: I'm
12: you
10: fine.
12: Start twitching in your chair a little bit.
10: No,
12: I get a little.
10: No, you know, I'm fine. Today it was revealed that Wemby is going to be on the cover of NBA 2K27. Mm-hmm. Not Jalen Brunson, but it's going to be Wemby.
12: Well, you know who was the maddest?
10: Right.
12: You might not have gotten mad. But the guy who was the guy that orchestrated the Knicks championship, Dan.

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2: News, I'm Ted Lindner. U.S. forces launching a 12th night of strikes against Iranian military targets.
3: We don't need the Hormuz Strait, but we do it because we have to do it, because we cannot let Iran have a nuclear weapon.
2: President Trump speaking at a rally in Georgia Wednesday. This is the Republican-led House adopted a $95 billion budget proposal. It would further fund the Iran war and other White House priorities. And a Fox News poll shedding light on what Americans think of President Trump, the midterms, and economic growth.
4: A Fox News poll of over 1,000 U.S. voters finding if the November election was today, 53% would back the Democratic candidate in their House district, while 46% would back the Republican. The Democratic advantage comes as President Trump's approval rating stands at 39%, unchanged for the last 3 months.
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0: in capital of Tehran. Writing on Truth Social, from this point forward, anytime the Islamic Republic of Iran shoots at a ship in the Strait of Hormuz, the United States will bomb and destroy one bridge or power plant.
1: Fox's Aisha Hosni. And Tropical Storm Bertha making landfall in southeast Louisiana, bringing heavy rains and the risk of flooding, winds 45 miles an hour. 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

show. A reminder, save the date. Save the date. The next big Maller meet and greet has been scheduled. It'll be coming up in a little over a month from now, August 29th in Las Vegas, Nevada. Viva Las Vegas. We're going back to Vegas for a Maller meet and greet. That is a Saturday. Love to see you. Love to have you hang out with us. More details as we get closer to the event. We've been doing Vegas for a couple years now.

0: now. This will be the first Maller meet and greet that we've done since the big weekend in Boston and Worcester. And then a couple weeks before that, we were in Newport, Kentucky and Cincinnati. And I got to meet listeners like Jay in Cincinnati, who, when I met him, he wasn't completely hammered and a schmuck like he was when he called up earlier. But save the date, August 29th, the next great Maller meet and greet of 2026 will take place in Las Vegas, Nevada. All right, back to it. Time now for the big payoff on the Who Am I game. It's where I pretend to be somebody else. Thus, we call it the Who Am I game in honor of the Red Sox, who won 15 straight before losing the nightcap to the Orioles. Other than Red Sox interim manager Chad Tracy and friend of one of my good baseball friends, Jim Tracy, who was managing the Dodgers when I was doing the Dodger Talk stuff back in the day. I love Jim Tracy. Good man. That's his kid. So I'm pulling for Chad Tracy. So other than, full disclosure, other than Red Sox interim manager Chad Tracy, the only two people who didn't manage their teams on the opening day of the season who had longer winning streaks are Bob Allen of the 1890 Phillies and me. Let's see. Maller prop guy says Lorena. Wow, look at Lorena playing for the Portland Pickles, managing, and she's yelling at Ferdog. That doesn't look like AI at all. Alf, the alien opiner, says the mouth of the South, Jimmy Hart. Are you trying to smoke out our friend who likes to gamble in Arkansas? Is that what you're trying to do here? Buzz Aldrin from Femi, the Macho Man. That's right, Randy Savage. Oh, yeah. From Shane in Des Moines. Who else do we have? Forrest Gregg of the 1985 Green Bay Packers. That's his answer. Leo DeRocher from Analog Al. Whitey Herzog, the White Rat, guessed by Eek in Roseville, Minnesota. Danny Glover from Not Blind Austin. Not Blind Austin. Dick Hauser. There's a name from the past from James. James is hanging out there in parts unknown. Little Napoleon Earl Weaver. from Steelers Nasty, still one of the all-time great radio. It wasn't broadcast, but the manager's corner with Earl Weaver, one of the all-time great bits of all time, and just absolutely great. Let's see, what else do we have? A lot of reaction to Andrew and the Jesus Radio. Tommy Lasorda from Spock's Weed on the Oregon Trail. Who else? Paige Dan. All right, do you have an answer, Lorena? Do you have an answer?
1: Coco Crisp.
0: No, it's Fred Dunlap of the 1884 St. Louis Maroons. There was a team called the Maroons.
2: We are.
0: Yeah. Who knew?
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4: It's time for your Walla Walla Valley weather update. Tonight you'll see more patches of smoke with partly cloudy skies and temperature lows in the upper 60s. Tomorrow you'll see the patchy smoke continue with winds averaging around 6 to 11 miles an hour with possible gusts of up to 21 miles an hour while temperatures reach highs above 100 degrees. The heat advisory keeps in effect through tomorrow. Keep out of the heat as much as you can and stay hydrated. 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
13: 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Muncy flies the ball left center field. This one's back, and it is out of here! Max Muncy with his third go-ahead homer of the road trip.
12: 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They defeated the Phillies 9-5. The Orioles snapped the Red Sox 15-game winning streak after their 5-1 victory in Game 2 of their doubleheader. The Yankees and the Pirates also split their doubleheader on Wednesday, while Yordan Alvarez hit his Major League-leading 34th home run of the season as the Astros beat the Marlins 5-2. The Tigers outscored the Cubs in Chicago 5-1, while the Rays beat the Blue Jays 4-2. The WNBA is officially in its all-star break. Caitlin Clark had 27 points and 11 assists as the Fever crushed the Sun 123-88. I'm Monsi Bolaños.
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0: New York restaurant, much sought after, highly sought after, New York restaurant, Four Charles Prime Rib. All right. And story number three, LeBron still hasn't decided where he's going to play next, but plenty of business trying to the best to lure him. LeBron recently talking about how much he loves golf. Owners of multiple golf and sporting clubs in both Cleveland and Philadelphia have offered their services to the King free of charge if he were to choose the Cavs or the Sixers. All right, those are the stories. Which one isn't completely true? Rod the Ambassador, one, two, or three, Rod?
1: Let's shoot for number one, man.
0: Number one, the serpent in Pennsylvania. Alex, one, two, or three, Alex?
2: Number one.
0: Okay, thank you. Frank in Iowa, one, two, or three. Quickly, Frank.
3: Number two.
0: Number two, Frank the Tank says. Mike the Leprechaun, quickly, Mike.
4: Three.
0: All right. Hollering James.
5: Number three for me, Tammy.
0: No, you're wrong. It's number one. Number Rod one. Got it right. Number one was the fake story. The Bruce Buffer one, not during the Super Bowl.
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19: 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Muncy flies the ball left center field. This one's back, and it is out of here! Max Muncy with his third go-ahead homer of the road trip.
18: 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They defeated the Phillies 9-5. The Orioles snapped the Red Sox 15-game winning streak after their 5-1 victory in Game 2 of their doubleheader. The Yankees and the Pirates also split their doubleheader on Wednesday, while Yordan Alvarez hit his Major League-leading 34th home run of the season as the Astros beat the Marlins 5-2. The Tigers outscored the Cubs in Chicago 5-1, while the Rays beat the Blue Jays 4-2. The WNBA is officially in its all-star break. Caitlin Clark had 27 points and 11 assists as the Fever crushed the Sun 123-88. I'm Monty Bolaños.
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0: This is Tim Hamrich of the Ag Information Network with your Farm of the Future report. There's a lot of great innovation happening that will lead to some fantastic products for farmers to use, but it can be frustrating how long it takes for these products to eventually hit the market. MicroPep recently announced they had submitted their peptide-based biofungicide for approval in Brazil and Paraguay, with plans to do the same in the U.S. But Vice President of Regulatory Affairs Kevin Leiner says it's still a long process to get that approval.
1: The sheer volume of studies and data that you have to generate, you have to very well characterize what the product is. You have to understand what happens to it when you apply it in the environment. So the product can break down, be metabolized. Does it metabolize into products that are more or less toxic or differently toxic? What happens to human consumers? So all of these studies have to be conducted to gather information and then to conclude whether or not your use pattern will be safe. Because ultimately, everything is toxic at the end of the day. It's a matter of how much you're exposed to. So as long as those exposures are below a level at which harm could occur, it's safe. And that's what we have to establish with the regulatory agencies.
0: Leiner did say once the product is approved, the process is much more streamlined to add additional crops in the future.
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1: The Boston Red Sox magic carpet ride is over. The Sox losing to the Orioles 6-1 in the nightcap of a day-night doubleheader at Fenway to put an end to their historic franchise record-tying 15-game winning streak after Boston won the opener 6-3. The MLB-leading Dodgers beat the Phillies 9-5 in the city of brotherly love. In the WNBA, Caitlin Clark putting on a show. The Indiana Fever blew out the Connecticut Sun 123-88. Clark with 27 points and 11 assists in just 27 minutes of action, but she did pick up a technical foul. Her seventh of the year, one more, and she gets a one-game suspension. That's your sports on the Fox News Rundown. I'm Frank Lanza.
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3: Oh, here we go. Here we go. Ready? 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You got activists, little white guy. That's what you got. You got activists, skinny white guy. That's what you fired. That's what you got rid of. Are you going back? Now, the key word is back to serving sports fans. Back, huh? Because you weren't there. When you let those ducks get on a set on Get Up and other shows and rail against Whitey and lie about social justice issues, you weren't serving sports fans anywhere. And the big motto Bill Rasmussen put in was serving sports fans anytime, anywhere. Now, you lost that. Thus, you've lost stock price. Thus, you've lost prestige in the industry. Thus, the layoffs. For Outkicks, don't at me. I'm Dan Dockich, and this is Fox News Rundown.
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7: For years, the cultural script about my generation was simple. Gen Z was supposed to be the first fully post-Christian generation. Less church, less belief, less tradition, more TikTok, identity politics, and moral relativism. We were told faith would fade as we got smarter, more educated, and more progressive. But something unexpected is happening. Rejecting religion used to feel rebellious. Now, rediscovering it does. Yes, religion has declined across much of the West. In Europe, more than half of adults under 40 now identify with no faith, and even here in America, the religiously unaffiliated have grown so large their ranks rival Catholics and evangelicals. Yet a recent Fox report indicates Christianity's long decline in the U.S. has at least stabilized in recent years, while renewed engagement is emerging in unexpected places. As a college freshman and someone who's spoken at youth conferences, political events, and campuses across the country, I'm watching that shift firsthand. Walk into any dorm and you'll see the contradiction of my generation.

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1: I'm Therese Crowley. Iran keeps paying a higher price in 12 nights of CENTCOM airstrikes. Now Secretary of State Rubio says the Houthi rebels have been snookered by Iran into hitting two oil tankers in the Red Sea. President Trump posts, "We will punish Iran and the Houthis."
2: The problem with Iran is every time they make a deal, the people that are in charge there, they either break it or they want to change it. So it looks like they're not ready to make a deal. So they're going to continue to pay a price.
1: Rubio in Manila also commenting on the U.S. deal with Saudi Arabia to enrich uranium for nuclear power using American companies' reactors and fuel. Rubio says the gold standard is they can't use it for a nuclear weapon. President Trump posting the Saudis must first join the Abraham Accords with Israel. Oil prices at $90, gas up to $4.09, but the Mega Millions jackpot just climbed to $743 million. 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
3: I'm Griffin Beach, and here's the latest at this hour from ElkhornMediaGroup.com. We are receiving reports and videos of a fire this morning in downtown Pendleton, appearing to be on the corner of 4th and Dorian. There's also reports that a section of Dorian has been closed. We'll update with more information as it becomes available. Much of the lower Columbia Basin is still under a heat advisory today, with highs forecasted this afternoon near 100. Meanwhile, much of the Blue Mountains, along with Wallowa County and southern Morrow County, have an air quality alert today, while a large portion of eastern Oregon, that includes LeGrand, Baker City, Ontario, and Burns, are still under a red flag warning. The Lower Dry Creek fire destroyed two rail bridges and warped tracks, cutting off direct rail shipping to Weston. To maintain the supply chain, Columbia Rail has rerouted frozen food freight through Milton Freewater and Walla Walla. Columbia Rail says that they're assessing the next steps, and that includes pursuing Oregon Department of Transportation grants. A Madras man succumbed to his injuries after he was pinned beneath his ATV on Monday while working to protect his property from the advancing Brewer fire. Officials say that 58-year-old Stacy Chittix was operating the ATV on steep terrain when it overturned. Friends who were with Chittix began life-saving measures, and emergency responders arrived before Chittix was declared deceased. And the West Nile virus has been detected in Morrow County mosquitoes for the first time this year. Officials say the virus was detected at three separate testing sites in the county. West Nile is transmitted to people through mosquito bites, and health officials are advising residents to protect themselves. Health officials note that most cases of West Nile are mild and that severe infections and death in humans are rare. Stay up to date on the latest news 24/7 by following My Columbia Basin on Facebook.
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3: Here's your Walla Walla Valley weather. Temperatures in the 70s this morning, but we're going to hit triple digits again by this afternoon with a forecasted high of 101. Getting into tonight, there may still be some patchy smoke hanging around. Overnight, a low of 68. Tomorrow, we're going to hit 100 again, but then back to the 90s for the weekend. We're back with another weather update in 30 minutes here on KTEL, but you can check weather anytime at ElkhornMediaGroup.com.
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0: Too many politicians are only interested in padding their resumes and their wallets. I'm Michael Baumgartner, and I'm taking on the D.C. corruption. I sponsored a law banning representatives from trading stocks. Politicians shouldn't get rich on inside information, and they should remember that they're voting for you, not their pocketbooks. It's time members of Congress remember they are elected to serve, not to get rich. I'm Michael Baumgartner, candidate for Congress, and I approve this message because you deserve a government that you can trust.
1: News. I'm Therese Crowley. Iran keeps paying a higher price in 12 nights of CENTCOM airstrikes. Now Secretary of State Rubio says the Houthi rebels have been snookered by Iran into hitting two oil tankers in the Red Sea. President Trump posts, "We will punish Iran and the Houthis."
2: The problem with Iran is every time they make a deal, the people that are in charge there, they either break it or they want to change it. So it looks like they're not ready to make a deal. So they're going to continue to pay a price.
1: Rubio in Manila also commenting on the U.S. deal with Saudi Arabia to enrich uranium for nuclear power using American companies' reactors and fuel. Rubio says the gold standard is they can't use it for a nuclear weapon. President Trump posting the Saudis must first join the Abraham Accords with Israel. Oil prices at $90, gas up to $4.09, but the Mega Millions jackpot just climbed to $743 million. 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
3: I'm Griffin Beach, and here's the latest at this hour from ElkhornMediaGroup.com. We are receiving reports and videos of a fire this morning in downtown Pendleton, appearing to be on the corner of 4th and Dorian. There's also reports that a section of Dorian has been closed. We'll update with more information as it becomes available. Much of the lower Columbia Basin is still under a heat advisory today, with highs forecasted this afternoon near 100. Meanwhile, much of the Blue Mountains, along with Wallowa County and southern Morrow County, have an air quality alert today, while a large portion of eastern Oregon, that includes LeGrand, Baker City, Ontario, and Burns, are still under a red flag warning. The Lower Dry Creek fire destroyed two rail bridges and warped tracks, cutting off direct rail shipping to Weston. To maintain the supply chain, Columbia Rail has rerouted frozen food freight through Milton Freewater and Walla Walla. Columbia Rail says that they're assessing the next steps, and that includes pursuing Oregon Department of Transportation grants. A Madras man succumbed to his injuries after he was pinned beneath his ATV on Monday while working to protect his property from the advancing Brewer fire. Officials say that 58-year-old Stacy Chittix was operating the ATV on steep terrain when it overturned. Friends who were with Chittix began life-saving measures, and emergency responders arrived before Chittix was declared deceased. And the West Nile virus has been detected in Morrow County mosquitoes for the first time this year. Officials say the virus was detected at three separate testing sites in the county. West Nile is transmitted to people through mosquito bites, and health officials are advising residents to protect themselves. Health officials note that most cases of West Nile are mild and that severe infections and death in humans are rare. Stay up to date on the latest news 24/7 by following My Columbia Basin on Facebook.
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3: Here's your Walla Walla Valley weather. Temperatures in the 70s this morning, but we're going to hit triple digits again by this afternoon with a forecasted high of 101. Getting into tonight, there may still be some patchy smoke hanging around. Overnight, a low of 68. Tomorrow, we're going to hit 100 again, but then back to the 90s for the weekend. We're back with another weather update in 30 minutes here on KTEL, but you can check weather anytime at ElkhornMediaGroup.com.
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1: 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Blues and Barbecue featuring the Michael Kelly Band will be from 6 to 8 at House of Smith in Walla Walla. And you can catch a production of Disney's Newsies tonight at the 4 Walla Walla Amphitheater. 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If you'd like to be a sponsor of our events calendar, just reach out to us at events@elkhornmediagroup.com.
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1: Hey, we are back, and I went a little long, but there's so much to talk to Kevin Roberts about, too. And there's a divide on the right that has been overshadowed by the divide on the left, because it's much more pronounced on the left. And you see Van Jones speaking out, making a lot of news. Jared Polis went on with John Hannity last night. He's a Democratic governor, said I'm a capitalist. Fetterman's always been out there. But there is a problem a little bit on the right, not that it's unusual, who disagree with a lot of what's going on. And without Donald Trump in there, without regulation, you're going to see, without Donald Trump in there, regulating things, and without that one beacon of sanity, we'll see what happens. Go to BrianKilmeade.com. I'm going to be on stage this fall with my new book, Uniting the States, in Red Bank, New Jersey, on the 16th of October, and the 17th in Westbury, November 7th, Clearwater, Florida, November 8th, Jacksonville, Florida, and Chesterfield, Missouri, November 21st. Brian.
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3: I'm Therese Crowley. Oil prices shot up. Brent crude flirting with $100 a barrel. And President Trump is very disappointed in the Houthis. Secretary of State Rubio says Iran snookered the Houthi rebels into hitting two oil tankers in the Red Sea. President Trump posts, if this happens again, we will hold Iran responsible and inflict major military punishment on Iran and the Houthis.
4: The president's policy is a head for an eye. I mean, honestly, that's what it's going to be. I mean, they will pay a very heavy price
3: if Iran fails to make a deal. Rubio in Manila also commenting on the U.S. deal with Saudi Arabia to enrich uranium for nuclear power using American companies. President Trump posting the Saudis must first join the Abraham Accords with Israel. Tampa and Des Moines airports join the new TSA Gold Plus, turning airport security over to private contractors. 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
5: I'm Dan Tessman, and here's what's happening from ElkhornMediaGroup.com. The Hagen Fire has grown to 7,419 acres near Tollgate, prompting immediate evacuation updates. Level 3 Go Now evacuations have expanded to the areas along Bingham Road to the north and south of Gibbon, and the areas north of Bingham Road from Escolpa Road east to Lick Creek. Level 2 Be Set and Level 1 Be Ready warnings are also active. The Lower Dry Creek Fire destroyed two rail bridges and warped tracks, cutting off direct shipping to Weston. To maintain supply chains, Columbia Rail is rerouting frozen food freight through Milton Freewater and Walla Walla. Repairs face financial challenges due to lacking public aid for private rail, though the company is pursuing Oregon Department of Transportation grants. Wildfires and the smoke they produce prompt some warnings. Pacific Power is cautioning customers to prepare for possible power outages that could become frequent or longer than normal in high-risk areas. Also, transportation and emergency management officials remind motorists that fire activity and heavy smoke can dramatically create hazardous driving conditions. The city of Walla Walla is ramping up public safety recruitment to keep stations fully stocked ahead of planned retirements. City Manager Elizabeth Chamberlain reports recent hiring includes two patrol officers at the academy, a new dispatcher, and multiple firefighters.
6: Several firefighters to fill some upcoming retirements so we can start getting them trained so we have staffing for some upcoming retirements that are planned.
5: Chamberlain says the new firefighters are currently going through an internal training academy and are expected to be fully on shift by the second week of August. Pendleton Fire and Ambulance Fire Marshal Valerie Tomrin is recommending the city amend and update its air pollution control ordinance. She proposes adding city burn regulations to the title and updating some language to reflect current fire code requirements. The city council had the first reading of her proposal at its meeting this week. For more, follow My Columbia Basin on Facebook.
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8: Here's your Walla Walla Valley weather. Temperatures in the 70s this morning, but we're going to hit triple digits again by this afternoon with a forecasted high of 101. Getting into tonight, there may still be some patchy smoke hanging around. Overnight, a low of 68. Tomorrow, we're going to hit 100 again, but then back to the 90s for the weekend. We're back with another weather update in 30 minutes here on KTEL, but you can check weather anytime at elkhornmediagroup.com.
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0: think they're 100% right. Don't forget One Nation coming up Sunday at 10 o'clock. I know it's early, but you got to get plan your whole weekend around my schedule, Sunday at 10 Eastern Time. Don't forget the Fox Nation's live stage shows coming up this fall. Don't forget Red Bank, New Jersey, Old Westbury, Westbury Music Fair. Then I'll be in Clearwater, Florida a few weeks later, and also in Jacksonville and then St. Louis. BrianKilmeade.com for tickets.
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6: Here's your Walla Walla Valley weather. Temperatures in the 70s this morning, but we're going to hit triple digits again by this afternoon with a forecasted high of 101. Getting into tonight, there may still be some patchy smoke hanging around. Overnight, a low of 68. Tomorrow, we're going to hit 100 again, but then back to the 90s for the weekend. We're back with another weather update in 30 minutes here on KTEL, but you can check weather anytime at ElkhornMediaGroup.com.
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10: Iran's not ready to make a deal. On Lisa Brady, Fox News. That bottom line from Secretary of State Marco Rubio, based on Iran's continued attacks on commercial shipping.
11: Iran is begging us, okay, both directly and indirectly. Let's do a deal. Let's talk. Iran is begging every day. The problem with Iran is every time they make a deal, the people that are in charge there, they either break it or they want to change it.
10: So he says they'll continue to pay a price after 12 straight nights of U.S. strikes. The White House facing a lot of questions about a new nuclear deal in the works with the Saudis, allowing a nuclear program for civilian purposes only and not allowing uranium enrichment.
12: This agreement in particular, as it's been discussed thus far, does give priority access for American companies in the Saudi nuclear energy program, which will ultimately benefit American industry workers and supply chains. So the deal that has been discussed thus far and will continue to be discussed absolutely puts America first, and that's obviously very important to this president.
10: White House spokeswoman Caroline Levitt says the deal would require the kingdom to join the Abraham Accords, normalizing relations with Israel, though the Saudis have previously said that would happen only with a clear path to Palestinian statehood. Iran has long claimed its nuclear enrichment program is only for civilian purposes. The House passing a war powers resolution for the second time with several Republican defections, aiming to require congressional approval for further military action in Iran. The Senate set to consider a similar resolution. The president had called the previous vote unpatriotic and meaningless. The White House urging Congress to avoid a government shutdown.
12: The most important thing for the American people to know is that this president and this White House wants the government to remain open, unlike the Democrats in this town who have been acting as obstructionists.
10: Recent shutdowns were driven by fights over ICE funding. Levitt says discussions will continue on the best path forward in the Senate after the House passed a short-term bill this week to fund the government into December. 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
16: I'm Dan Tessman, and here's what's happening from ElkhornMediaGroup.com. The Pendleton City Council is at full membership following the resignation of Sean Butler. Joseph Hall, the candidate who defeated Butler in May, is now on board. Mayor McKinnon McDonald read from an email Hall sent at the Tuesday council meeting.
17: I'd be honored to take on the responsibilities of the last meeting in July of 2026, then continue my elected term starting in January of 2027.
16: Hall chairs the Roundup City Development Corporation and is vice president of business development for McCormick Construction. The Walla Walla County Board of Commissioners approved a $3.4 million bid to Apollo Inc. for the Wallula Bridge project set to begin next month. The project replaces a 1947 bridge over Mill Creek damaged in the February 2020 flood. Featuring a pre-stressed concrete girder structure, the new bridge will be better able to handle floodwaters and debris flow. Completion is expected by March 2027. The Oregon Department of Transportation is issuing the initial details of its safety improvements plan for US 395 and Pumpkin Center Road in Hermiston. Construction won't begin until 2028, but ODOT wants to make the public aware that it will include a two-lane roundabout, ADA curb ramps, added lighting and bicycle and pedestrian consideration. It will cost more than $8 million. ODOT plans a community meeting on August 4th from 5:30 to 7 p.m., but has not yet announced a location. 37-year-old Skyler Ian Glasby is scheduled to enter a change of plea on August 5th in Columbia County Superior Court following a resolution reached by counsel. Glasby faces charges from a high-speed chase through Waitsburg and Prescott that ended in Dayton back in April 2025. He recently pleaded guilty to eluding and perjury charges in Walla Walla County, where his sentencing in that case is set for July 30th. For more, follow My Columbia Basin on Facebook.
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19: 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At 11, the Fifth Hour Phenomenon begins with the Ben Maller Show. And for the early risers, it's Two Crows and a Cup of Joe at 3 a.m. It's the ultimate nighttime lineup right after a full day with Brian Kilmeade, Jimmy Failing, Guy Benson, on air and on the Elkhorn mobile app.
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1: Prevagen. I better start mainlining Prevagen, frankly. I need it. Guys, before we break on the half hour and we bring in Gianno, as I was discussing, we're going to play a quick clip to explain the appeal of this DSA nonsense. Because, you know, this stuff is sort of like, you know, the pot of gold at the end of the rainbow. Has anybody ever found one? Of course you have not, because they don't exist. And it's the same thing. It's a mirage, okay? But they're canny in how they set up their appeal. And what everybody seems to miss, as in all politics, really, but with the DSA, it is so malevolent, is that they want to look past the means of getting to where they want you to get to, which is the utter destruction of the American system. I mean, if you haven't seen the DSA manifesto, what they want, no presidency, no Senate, no Supreme Court. The whole thing is revolutionary. It is not, well, it's another party. They want to destroy and just completely take down the American system and turn it into communism. The people are really, really lost in space on what they are really up to. But here's the appeal, and here's how they couch what I just said. Guys, cut 13.
2: One of the things that's really cool about a movement where people have say and people have the ability to voice their own lived experience and bring their own experience to the table is that, you know, someone like me who grew up in a trailer park is as at home in this movement as somebody who grew up with college professor parents. And we are both able to bring different perspectives, and, you know, learn from each other and build something stronger than either of us alone would.
1: So don't miss what she said there, the college professor parents. She's talking about Zohra Mamdani, who has become the leader of the Democratic Party and the leader of the DSA movement, all right, much to Akeem Jeffrey and Mark Schumer's chagrin here, all right? You know, the senator from New York here, and Akeem Jeffrey's also from New York, they considered themselves the people who were choosing America's future. And along comes Mamdani and AOC to an extent as well. And all of a sudden, the whole thing came out from under them. But notice, it's New York. It's all New York. It's all coming out of my town here. My point is this. They know how to market. I don't know if this woman grew up in a trailer park. Call me skeptical. But she is the co-chair of the DSA. And so she's marketing this to people. But notice, she never says. And the say you're going to get is going to get even stronger when we tear down the American government. And guess who's going to lead it afterwards? You got it. She will be. We'll be right back with Gianno Caldwell. Keep it here.
3: I'm Dr. Kevin Burns. I'm an interventional radiologist at Good Shepherd Healthcare System, and this is the first hospital in the state of Oregon to have the HysteSonics machine to non-invasively destroy liver tumors using ultrasound waves, and we've already successfully treated many patients here. We can treat one tumor, multiple tumors in the same setting, and so this is a very powerful therapy. And as we go on through the years, we're going to expand this to other organs so that we can provide excellent care for the patients of this community.
4: Good Shepherd Healthcare System. 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
5: Fox News. I'm Chris Foster. President Trump says a deal to help Saudi Arabia develop nuclear power will only happen if the Saudis normalize relations with Israel.
6: The landmark agreement between the United States and Saudi Arabia will allow the Gulf Kingdom to develop a civilian nuclear program, but some fear there are no safeguards to prevent the Saudis from developing a nuclear weapon.
5: Fox's Jonathan Savage. Oil prices are up with Iran-backed Houthi rebels attacking tankers.
7: President Trump issuing a new warning to the Houthis in Yemen today, saying that if Houthi forces attack any additional vessels, both Iran and the Houthis will face military consequences. This does come after reports indicate that two Saudi-owned oil tankers were attacked by this Iranian proxy in Yemen, just off the coast there in the Red Sea.
5: Fox's Trey Yingst. The House passes a second resolution to limit President Trump's war powers in Iran. 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
8: I'm Dan Tessman, and here's what's happening from ElkhornMediaGroup.com. The Hagen Fire had grown to 7,419 acres near Tollgate, prompting immediate evacuation updates. Level 3 Go Now evacuations have expanded to the areas along Bingham Road to the north and south of Gibbon, and the areas north of Bingham Road from Escolpa Road east to Lick Creek. Level 2 Be Set and Level 1 Be Ready warnings are also active. The Lower Dry Creek Fire destroyed 2 rail bridges and warp tracks, cutting off direct shipping to Weston. To maintain supply chains, Columbia Rail is rerouting frozen food freight through Milton Freewater and Walla Walla. Repairs face financial challenges due to lacking public aid for private rail, though the company is pursuing Oregon Department of Transportation grants. Wildfires and the smoke they produce prompt some warnings. Pacific Power is cautioning customers to prepare for possible power outages that could become frequent or longer than normal in high-risk areas. Also, transportation and emergency management officials remind motorists that fire activity and heavy smoke can dramatically create hazardous driving conditions. The city of Walla Walla is ramping up public safety recruitment to keep stations fully stocked ahead of planned retirements. City Manager Elizabeth Chamberlain reports recent hiring includes 2 patrol officers at the academy, a new dispatcher, and multiple firefighters.
9: Several firefighters to fill some upcoming retirements so we can start getting them trained, so we have staffing for some upcoming retirements that are planned.
8: Chamberlain says the new firefighters are currently going through an internal training academy and are expected to be fully on shift by the second week of August. Pendleton Fire and Ambulance Fire Marshal Valerie Tomrin is recommending the city amend and update its air pollution control ordinance. She proposes adding city burn regulations to the title and updating some language to reflect current fire code requirements. The city council had the first reading of her proposal at its meeting this week. For more, follow My Columbia Basin on Facebook.
10: Hermes is heating up, but we've got the ultimate way to cool down. 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
11: Good morning, I'm Doug Donahoe with your KTEL Walla Walla Valley weather. An air quality advisory remains in effect until noon tomorrow as the patchy smoke lingers. Today's high for Walla Walla, College Place, and Milton Freewater will be near 102. Patchy smoke tonight, then mostly clear skies with temperatures near 70. 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
2: 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Blues and Barbecue featuring the Michael Kelly Band will be from 6 to 8 at House of Smith in Walla Walla. And you can catch a production of Disney's Newsies tonight at the 4 Walla Walla Amphitheater. 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
5: Too many politicians are only interested in padding their resumes and their wallets. I'm Michael Baumgartner, and I've taken on the D.C. corruption. I sponsored a law banning representatives from trading stocks. Politicians shouldn't get rich on inside information, and they should remember that they're voting for you, not their pocketbooks. It's time members of Congress remember they are elected to serve, not to get rich. I'm Michael Baumgartner, candidate for Congress, and I approve this message because you deserve a government that you can trust.
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0: I'm Dan Tessman, and here's what's happening from ElkhornMediaGroup.com. The Pendleton City Council is at full membership following the resignation of Sean Butler. Joseph Hall, the candidate who defeated Butler in May, is now on board. Mayor McKinnon McDonald read from an email Hall sent at the Tuesday council meeting.
1: I'd be honored to take on the responsibilities of the last meeting in July of 2026, then continue my elected term starting in January of 2027.
0: Hall chairs the Roundup City Development Corporation and is vice president of business development for McCormick Construction. The Walla Walla County Board of Commissioners approved a $3.4 million bid to Apollo Inc. for the Wallula Bridge project set to begin next month. The project replaces a 1947 bridge over Mill Creek damaged in the February 2020 flood. Featuring a pre-stressed concrete girder structure, the new bridge will be better able to handle floodwaters and debris flow. Completion is expected by March 2027. The Oregon Department of Transportation is issuing the initial details of its safety improvements plan for U.S. 395 and Pumpkin Center Road in Hermiston. Construction won't begin until 2028, but ODOT wants to make the public aware that it will include a two-lane roundabout, ADA curb ramps, added lighting and bicycle and pedestrian consideration. It will cost more than $8 million. ODOT plans a community meeting on August 4th from 5:30 to 7 p.m., but has not yet announced a location. 37-year-old Skyler Ian Glaspie is scheduled to enter a change of plea on August 5th in Columbia County Superior Court following a resolution reached by counsel. Glaspie faces charges from a high-speed chase through Waitsburg and Prescott that ended in Dayton back in April 2025. He recently pleaded guilty to eluding and perjury charges in Walla Walla County, where his sentencing in that case is set for July 30th. For more, follow My Columbia Basin on Facebook.
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1: Fox News, I'm Therese Crowley. Iran says it's all or nothing. Its parliament speaker posting in a region where we do not sell oil, no one will sell oil. Secretary of State Rubio says Iran snookered the Houthi rebels into hitting two oil tankers in the Red Sea. President Trump posts if this happens again, we'll hold Iran responsible and inflict major military punishment on Iran and the Houthis.
2: The problem with Iran is every time they make a deal, the people that are in charge there, they either break it or they want to change it. So it looks like they're not ready to make a deal. So they're going to continue to pay a price.
1: So will drivers. The price of gas and oil up. Brent crude flirting with $100. President Trump with a new requirement for Saudi Arabia's U.S. energy deal to develop nuclear power. It must join the Abraham Accords for peace through trade with Israel. And the House voted again to pass a war powers resolution tying the president's hands with Iran. America's listening to Fox News.
3: I'm Dan Tessman, and here's what's happening from ElkhornMediaGroup.com. Two people have been hospitalized and two homes were destroyed in a fire early this morning near downtown Pendleton. Pendleton Fire and Ambulance said dispatch received the call around 5:30, and it appears the fire started in a garage or outbuilding behind the residences. The cause is under investigation. Dorian Avenue remains closed for four blocks at the site, and Pendleton police are asking people to avoid the area. The exact condition of the injured victims was not released. The Hagen Fire has grown to 7,419 acres near Tollgate, prompting immediate evacuation updates. Level 3 Go Now evacuations have expanded to the areas along Bingham Road to the north and south of Gibbon, and the areas north of Bingham Road from Iscopa Road east to Lick Creek. Level 2 Be Set and Level 1 Be Ready warnings are also active. An emergency shelter is open at Sunridge Middle School in Pendleton for residents affected by fires across Umatilla County. The Lower Dry Creek Fire destroyed two rail bridges and warp tracks, cutting off direct shipping to Weston. To maintain supply chains, Columbia Rail is rerouting frozen food freight through Milton Freewater and Walla Walla. Repairs face financial challenges due to lacking public aid for private rail, though the company is pursuing Oregon Department of Transportation grants. The city of Walla Walla is ramping up public safety recruitment to keep stations fully stocked ahead of planned retirements. City Manager Elizabeth Chamberlain reports recent hiring includes two patrol officers at the academy, a new dispatcher, and multiple firefighters.
4: Several firefighters to fill some upcoming retirements so we can start getting them trained so we have staffing for some upcoming retirements that are planned.
3: Chamberlain says the new firefighters are currently going through an internal training academy and are expected to be fully on shift by the second week of August. For more, follow My Columbia Basin on Facebook.
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7: Good morning, I'm Doug Donahoe with your KTEL Walla Walla Valley weather. An air quality advisory remains in effect until noon tomorrow as the patchy smoke lingers. Today's high for Walla Walla, College Place, and Milton Freewater will be near 102. Patchy smoke tonight, then mostly clear skies with temperatures near 70. 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
11: Paul Morrow, Guys Fox across America, broadcasting from Midtown Manhattan in the heart of the beast. Now, I only got a minute because we went long with Brianna, so I just want to mention one thing real quick before we break on the hour. Look, we need the SAVE Act, if for no other reason than if we don't get it through, it will depress Republican turnout. And that was the point I was trying to drive at. Does it necessarily get everybody excited? Maybe not. But we got to get that through, and it's on Thune. Right, your senator. We got a break. We'll be back for our last hour. Paul Morrow, Fox Across America.
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0: I'm Dan Tessman, and here's what's happening from ElkhornMediaGroup.com. The Pendleton City Council is at full membership following the resignation of Sean Butler. Joseph Hall, the candidate who defeated Butler in May, is now on board. Mayor McKinnon McDonald read from an email Hall sent at the Tuesday council meeting.
1: I'd be honored to take on the responsibilities of the last meeting in July of 2026, then continue my elected term starting in January of 2027.
0: Hall chairs the Roundup City Development Corporation and is vice president of business development for McCormick Construction. The Wallowai County Board of Commissioners approved a $3.4 million bid to Apollo Inc. for the Wallula Bridge project set to begin next month. The project replaces a 1947 bridge over Mill Creek damaged in the February 2020 flood. Featuring a pre-stressed concrete girder structure, the new bridge will be better able to handle floodwaters and debris flow. Completion is expected by March 2027. The Oregon Department of Transportation is issuing the initial details of its safety improvements plan for U.S. 395 and Punkin Center Road in Hermiston. Construction won't begin until 2028, but ODOT wants to make the public aware that it will include a two-lane roundabout, ADA curb ramps, added lighting and bicycle and pedestrian consideration. It will cost more than $8 million. ODOT plans a community meeting on August 4th from 5:30 to 7 p.m., but has not yet announced a location. 37-year-old Skyler Ian Glaspie is scheduled to enter a change of plea on August 5th in Columbia County Superior Court following a resolution reached by counsel. Glaspie faces charges from a high-speed chase through Waitsburg and Prescott that ended in Dayton back in April 2025. He recently pleaded guilty to eluding and perjury charges in Walla Walla County, where his sentencing in that case is set for July 30th. For more, follow My Columbia Basin on Facebook.
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3: 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More than 3 years after the town of Duxbury, Massachusetts, was rocked by the murder of 3 young kids, its residents now brace for the trial of their mother. Lindsay Clancy was charged with strangling her 3 young kids at their home on January 24, 2023. Prosecutors say the 35-year-old asked her husband to pick up takeout before choking 5-year-old Cora, 3-year-old Dawson, and 8-month-old Callum with resistance bands before cutting her wrists and neck and jumping from a second-story window, leaving her paralyzed and in a wheelchair. The defense argues she was in the middle of a mental health crisis, over-medicated for severe postpartum depression, and hearing voices that told her to kill herself and her kids. Clancy was a nurse who experienced anxiety after the births of her kids and was prescribed a laundry list of medications from a psychiatrist. She reported suicidal ideation in December of 2022 and sought help from a day program in a psychiatric hospital weeks before the murders. Clancy has pleaded not guilty to 3 counts of first-degree murder. 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I'm Gianna Gelosi with your Fox True Crime Minute.
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0: Guys, Paul Morrow, Fox Across America. I only got a minute. I've been going along with our guests today because we've had such an interesting lineup. I found that to be a fascinating segment. It's one of the nice things about this job. You get to meet new people and hear new ideas. And that's just an idea that never occurred to me. Let me just double tap it before we end at the top of the half hour here, because we're coming back with Shannon Bream and then Steve Hilton. I couldn't be more excited. You know, I'm a little nervous, too, frankly. Business of America's business, folks. We run on money. We run on labor. Yes, I said it. Okay? That doesn't mean we have to be socialist. All right? That's what the tax system is for, the graduated tax system. 50% of the country doesn't pay federal tax. How is it that the socialists can construe this society as being so top-heavy just because Elon Musk is technically a trillionaire, which, of course, we know he's not. He'd have to sell every asset that he has. But the point of this is that the hope and optimism of entrepreneurship is one of the guiding lights of this nation. And it's what keeps the lights on, but also keeps in people's internal lights on. That's the real hope. That's the real hope in change. The idea that your ship's going to come in, and if I work hard enough, I'm going to get there. That's America. Stay with us for Shannon and Steve Hilton. Going to be a great half hour. Paul Morrow, Fox Across America. Keep it here.
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2: Fox News, I'm John Saucier. The federal government is funded until the end of September. The House has already passed a stopgap measure that would give funding until early December. White House Press Secretary Caroline Leavitt says President Trump supports this funding bill.
3: This president and this White House wants the government to remain open, unlike the Democrats in this town who have been acting as obstructionists.
2: New York Congresswoman Alexandria Ocasio-Cortez speaking about the House of Representatives passing a war powers resolution to try and stop the war against Iran. She says the measure is a clear message to lawmakers on both sides.
4: This is a message that of both the depravity and wrongheadedness of going into Iran, upending the global economy, and also a complete lack of focus on the needs of working class America.
2: Four Republicans broke ranks to vote with Democrats in support of this resolution, which can be vetoed by the president. America's listening to Fox News.
5: I'm Dan Tessman, and here's what's happening from ElkhornMediaGroup.com. Two people have been hospitalized and two homes were destroyed in a fire early this morning near downtown Pendleton. Pendleton Fire and Ambulance said dispatch received the call around 5:30, and it appears the fire started in a garage or outbuilding behind the residences. The cause is under investigation. Dorian Avenue remains closed for four blocks at the site, and Pendleton police are asking people to avoid the area. The exact condition of the injured victims was not released. The Hagen Fire has grown to 7,419 acres near Tollgate, prompting immediate evacuation updates. Level 3 Go Now evacuations have expanded to the areas along Bingham Road to the north and south of Gibbon, and the areas north of Bingham Road from Iscopa Road east to Lick Creek. Level 2 Be Set and Level 1 Be Ready warnings are also active. An emergency shelter is open at Sunridge Middle School in Pendleton for residents affected by fires across Umatilla County. The Lower Dry Creek Fire destroyed two rail bridges and warp tracks, cutting off direct shipping to Weston. To maintain supply chains, Columbia Rail is rerouting frozen food freight through Milton Freewater and Walla Walla. Repairs face financial challenges due to lacking public aid for private rail, though the company is pursuing Oregon Department of Transportation grants. The city of Walla Walla is ramping up public safety recruitment to keep stations fully stocked ahead of planned retirements. City Manager Elizabeth Chamberlain reports recent hiring includes two patrol officers at the academy, a new dispatcher, and multiple firefighters.
6: Several firefighters to fill some upcoming retirements so we can start getting them trained so we have staffing for some upcoming retirements that are planned.
5: Chamberlain says the new firefighters are currently going through an internal training academy and are expected to be fully on shift by the second week of August. For more, follow My Columbia Basin on Facebook.
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8: Good morning, I'm Doug Donahoe with your KTEL Walla Walla Valley weather. An air quality advisory remains in effect until noon tomorrow as the patchy smoke lingers. Today's high for Walla Walla, College Place, and Milton Freewater will be near 102. Patchy smoke tonight, then mostly clear skies with temperatures near 70. 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
2: Welcome back to the Guy Benson Show with Christine and Joelle. Harry Hurley filling in today for Guy on a busy news day. And the Middle East, they are getting a really great look, if you will, at the B-1 Lancer. This is a bomber of epic proportions, manned by a 4 crew member complement. It's the fastest U.S. bomber in history. It can go up to 900 miles per hour. It carries the largest conventional payload in the Air Force, as many as 24 missiles. And it's equipped with advanced radar, GPS, decoys, and electronic jammers. So, I mean, we are talking about something that is devastating in terms of its capabilities. I mentioned right before the break, and thanks to Congressman Van Drew for a great visit. He broke news today on the Guy Benson Show. If you missed it, Congressman Van Drew has confirmed that within about 1 month's time, and he chairs the committee, so he can speak because he controls the agenda, there will be a meeting of his Judiciary Subcommittee where they're going to be getting to the bottom of what's happening in New Jersey relative to non-citizens who are registered to vote and even non-citizens who have voted. When we come back, much more on a busy news day. Thanks for tuning in. This is the Guy Benson Show. We'll be back in just a little bit. Please don't go away. I promise you there is much more important news straight ahead. Stay with us.
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4: I'm Dan Chessman with your Walla Walla Valley weather update. Patchy smoke this afternoon, and it will be sunny and hot with a high near 102, and the wind will be calm. Tonight, areas of smoke. Otherwise, mostly clear and breezy with gusts as high as 18 miles per hour. Expect a low around 68. Tomorrow, sunny and hot along with calm wind. Expect a high near 101. 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
2: Fox News, I'm John Saucier. President Trump reportedly told Axios he is close to ordering a massive attack on Iran. Indiana Republican Senator Jim Banks on Fox says he supports this move.
3: This is the only thing the Iranians understand, and that's the full force of the American military. They have to feel the pain.
2: Iran has continued to launch attacks against other countries in the Middle East. The running-back Houthi rebels reportedly have attacked two Saudi oil tankers in the Red Sea to further stifle the flow of oil from the region. New York Congresswoman Alexandria Ocasio-Cortez speaking about the House of Representatives passing a war powers resolution to stop this war against Iran.
4: This is a message that of both the depravity and wrongheadedness of going into Iran, upending the global economy, and also a complete lack of focus on the needs of working class America.
2: Four Republicans broke ranks to vote with Democrats in support of the resolution. It failed in the Senate. 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
5: 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I'm Dan Chessman with your Walla Walla Valley weather update. Patchy smoke this afternoon, and it will be sunny and hot with a high near 102, and the wind will be calm. Tonight, areas of smoke. Otherwise, mostly clear and breezy with gusts as high as 18 miles per hour. Expect a low around 68. Tomorrow, sunny and hot along with calm wind. Expect a high near 101. Get breaking news updates and listen live anywhere by downloading the Elkhorn mobile app.
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5: 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Immediate Level 3 Go Now evacuations are active for areas east of Forest Service Road 32, including Grouse Mountain. 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
1: Fox News, I'm Tom Graham. Iran is hitting back after a 12th night of strikes from the U.S.
2: Iran continuing to attack U.S. allies in the region, places where there are U.S. bases. Kuwait saying it's activated its air defenses. Earlier in the day, parts of Kuwait were hit. They were attacked by drones from Iran. No casualties in those attacks.
1: Fox's Steve Harrigan, the impact from the conflict continues around the globe. Oil prices pushing past $100 a barrel today. A rare magnitude 5.0 earthquake striking the Texas panhandle this morning.
3: No injuries or significant damages were reported, but folks in Amarillo, Texas, Oklahoma City, and as far east as Tulsa, Oklahoma, reported feeling it. According to the USGS, the quake was relatively shallow with a depth of nearly 3.5 miles. But the agency says it is the strongest earthquake recorded in the region since 1900.
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4: 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I'm Dan Chessman with your Walla Walla Valley weather update. Patchy smoke this afternoon, and it will be sunny and hot with a high near 102, and the wind will be calm. Tonight, areas of smoke. Otherwise, mostly clear and breezy with gusts as high as 18 miles per hour. Expect a low around 68. Tomorrow, sunny and hot along with calm wind. Expect a high near 101. Get breaking news updates and listen live anywhere by downloading the Elkhorn mobile app.
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7: Would you let your kid be taught in school by a robot? A high school on the Seneca Nation Indian Reservation in New York State is now the test case for an artificially intelligent humanoid robotic teaching assistant. The device is the product of Realbotics, a Toronto-based company that's been developing such realistic-looking robots for the purposes of human companionship. Some of their other projects are to help combat senior citizen isolation, but this robot will work with school kids, though it is designed to be a classroom tool and not a replacement for human teachers, despite being given the appearance of a young female adult and the name Sally. Sally doesn't walk around, but can move its upper body and make facial gestures. Its AI system is intended to allow it to have ongoing conversations with individual students, helping them to learn while reducing workloads for classroom teachers. With Fox on Tech, I'm Eben Brown, Fox News.
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12: Welcome back to the Guy Benson Show with Christine and Joelle. I'm Harry Hurley, filling in for Guy. Earlier in the program, we spoke with United States Congressman Jeff Andrew from the 2nd Congressional District of New Jersey. Here's a part of our interview. Let me ask you about this issue, because I know you were criticized for years. I have been criticized in New Jersey by certain Democrats for years because we dared to say that we believed, because they won't give up the goods. So you really just have to look at what you think you can glean from what's going on. Hence, many, many non-citizens here in the country getting driver's licenses. Next thing you know, we hear that, you know, that they're on the voter roll, but don't worry, there's nothing to worry about because they self-report and they're never going to vote. But now we know, because our governor has admitted, that it's at least 6,600 and maybe up towards the neighborhood of 400 have actually voted. So, Congressman, today is celebration day, but in a macabre, terrible way. We weren't lying. We said that there were non-citizens that were made eligible to vote in our home state of New Jersey. That is now the truth become self-evident.
13: Well, and the only reason that you could say, as you did, that it's a celebration day is obviously not that it's good. It's horrible. But the truth shall set you free. And finally, after we were abused and told we were liars and told we were exaggerating and told we were conspiracy theory people and told we were xenophobic and, you know, all of this, because our guts told us, you know, and what our eyes showed us, we knew there was more here. And let me tell you, there's more yet. And this is why I'm going to tell you. We know 6,600 people who admitted, they said, yes, we are illegal, but they were still registered to vote. Harry Hurley, how about all of those, like in New Palestine, in Patterson, New Jersey? And they literally got wooden signs up that say New Palestine now. You don't think those folks are registering people who are illegal immigrants, and some of them illegal immigrant criminals? You can bet your bottom dollar they are. We don't even know how far it extends. We don't know how many of them they are, because those are the ones that are capable of lying. The only ones we've gotten are the ones, quite frankly, that were either honest or a little bit, they were dumped off and, you know, just said, oh, yeah, we're illegal, but we're going to vote anyhow.
12: Right. So,
13: the
12: Congressman,
13: bottom line is there's a lot more to this.
12: Well, yes. Congressman Jeff Andrew on the Guy Benson Show. How about this? Our Department of Justice wants the receipts. They want the motor vehicle records. They want all of these records, which will then it'll prove if our governor, who came forward and said 6,600 registered under about 400-ish voted, if that's the number, give us all the records. Let there be a responsible forensic audit. But our governor is saying, Congressman, oh, no, we can't give you the records because there's personal information that's on those records. That is a cover-up, in my estimation.
13: You're the issue, Harry. She's going to give over. Now, first of all, as you know, I'm on the Judiciary Committee. We work closely with the Department of Justice over these issues. So, you know, we're going to work with them in any way that we can. And by the way, let me announce it now, sort of an exclusive on your show. Within a month, probably in around a month, we are going to have a hearing in my oversight committee on this very issue and dig into this and get in the weeds and find out what we can find out, number one. Number two, the RSC, which is the Republican Study Committee, which is a prestigious group of people. It's kind of like a think tank of our members of Congress, and I'm involved with that. We're doing a letter. I'm heading up the letter, and I have Congressman Chris Smith is on it from New Jersey and a bunch of other folks from around the country. We've got about 10, 12 really cogent questions we want answered. Here's the deal. She's going to give you the stuff that we already know that she already said. What the problem is going to be to find those who are claiming to be legal, but they are illegal, and you've got to match records up to prove that, and ID and everything else, which is why, let me get to this, for God's sake, we need the SAVE Act. You know, the Democrats told us we didn't need it because everybody who votes is legal. No, wrong. You didn't tell the truth. We do need it so this stuff doesn't happen. I can't imagine how many really are on the voter rolls that we don't know about. The president is right to push this. We are right to keep pushing it, and we're going to keep pushing it. How, and I'm, in a second, I'll be quieter, but I get fired up over this. How can we, in a free society, in a great republic, not require those that vote in an American election to be an American? What in God's name is going on?
12: And we're how not can leave that's it right. alone. And how can we not, when we require a photo ID to go to the Obama Presidential Library, to go to the NAACP convention, to go to the Democratic National Convention? Photo ID required. I wish I would have been the author of this because it just was so good. It's so memorable. Olive Garden, to get the all-you-can-eat pasta card, you have to use it. You I know, it's laughable, but you have to present photo ID to eat all-you-can-eat pasta at Olive Garden. But our Democrat friends keep saying that photo ID for to vote is racist. It's terrible. And there's people, they've decided there's people that can't get a photo ID.
13: A bottle of beer.
12: There you go. That's right. To get Sudafed.
13: Well, you walk into a liquor store, if you look young or if you are young, and you should, you got to show them a photo ID.
12: That's
13: you're
12: right.
13: going to buy a pack of cigarettes
12: to
13: or
12: fly,
13: whatever.
12: To check into a hotel. Congressman, we could go on and on. But all of that is accepted, so why aren't they advocating? Oh, my God, they can't get Sudafed. They can't get on a plane. They can't check into a hotel. Well, this is a crisis. No, it's just for voting that ID, photo ID, is so outrageous. Here's the other thing that I hope that this creates, and your great committee will bring about. Congressman, do we dare say today, together, two longtime friends, one a member of Congress, one a fill-in guy, on the Guy Benson Show, do we dare say that this is happening in other states as well? This is not the only situation, the state of New Jersey, is it, Congressman?
13: God knows what's going on in California. In California, we don't know the results of elections for weeks sometimes.
12: That's right.
13: How can that be in a free society
12: That's
13: in America?
12: Right.
13: And some of them aren't even that close, but they just are incapable of getting the results done and getting everything tabulated. It is unbelievable. Your folks are going to try to look me with a straight face and say that in California, nobody who is illegal registers to vote. BS. You know they are. How about Minnesota? You see the corruption and the graft that's going on with Medicaid
12: Terrible.
13: And with, you know, health care there.
12: That was part of our interview with the United States Congressman Jeff Van Drew from New Jersey's 2nd Congressional District. For the full interview, go to GuyBensonShow.com. Coming up next, it's the home stretch. Joelle and yours truly, we will talk about former senator, former president of the University of Florida, Ben Sasse, who has, I believe, just done an amazing job dealing, knowing he's towards the end of his life, and how he has conducted himself is really incredible to behold. We'll be talking about former Senator Sasse right here on The Guy Benson Show next.
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2: He says, check out Cool It. 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Wait a second. 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You see why we break stuff down on this program? 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It's going to hit probably in about an hour over on YouTube, joepags.com/YouTube, joepags.com/YouTube. You've got my word that I will continue to research data centers. If they're doing something bad with water, if they're polluting the skies, if they're making airplane sounds with their generators, we'll expose it all. 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
5: It's time for your Walla Walla Valley weather update. Tonight the smoke will persist with winds averaging around 8 to 13 miles an hour with possible gusts of up to 25 miles an hour while temperatures settle into the mid-60s. Tomorrow you'll see sunny hot skies with winds averaging around 6 miles an hour while temperatures reach highs around 100 degrees. There's an air quality alert and a heat advisory in effect through tonight. Please take the precautions that you need to avoid the heat and the haze. 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
8: A warning for a U.S. ally. I'm Lisa Lucera, Fox News. Iran's Revolutionary Guard threatening the U.K. as it allows U.S. forces to use its bases to launch strikes against Iran.
9: Saying that air bases in Britain are legitimate targets due to the fact that U.S. B-1 bomber raids are taking place from air bases in Britain. The Revolutionary Guard saying now those bases could come under attack by Iran. Britain's government responding quickly, saying the U.K. stands ready 24-7 to defend itself. Of course, those B-1 bombers now in use carry a huge conventional payload, 75,000 pounds of weapons. They can be refueled in the air. They don't have stealth capability, but when you control the skies, you don't need stealth.
8: Fox's Steve Harrigan in Tel Aviv. President Trump warning Yemen's Houthi rebels after they attacked Saudi tankers in the Red Sea that if they do it again, the U.S. will hold them and Iran responsible. This, as a new Fox News poll, looks at voters' opinions on the Iran conflict.
10: At the moment, the war in Iran is opposed by 56% of registered voters. That number was 60% in May. When it comes to how the president is handling Iran, slightly more than a third of respondents, 34%, like what he's doing.
8: Fox's Grinnell Scott. The poll also found 48% of respondents believe the conflict will not result in a peace deal. Tropical storm Bertha is fading out after making a second landfall earlier today near the Texas-Louisiana border.
11: Top winds down to 40 miles per hour, and those winds are occurring out over the Gulf of Mexico.